0: Def Leppard with Animal on Steve Gorman Rocks. In a few minutes, April, it's going to be time for Steve Gorman Sports.
1: Sports? Oh, yeah.
0: Today in rock history, coming up later this hour. But right now, let's look back on the summer when it all started to make sense. Mm-hmm. For me, it was the summer of 1981. That's when all the things that I shouldn't talk about publicly started to happen.
1: Like you'll get fired, can't talk about it.
0: Not fired, probably just sued.
1: Oh, okay. That's a little worse than getting fired.
0: There's a difference, trust me. Here's Bryan Adams, the summer of 69.

0: Not only does he know rock music,
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2: Steve Gorman Sports. The U.S. men's national team plays Turkey A tonight, and boy, this game is huge. It's not huge because of the stakes. We've already won our group. We're going to advance to the knockout round regardless of tonight's result. So why does it matter so much? Well, because the United States men's team in a World Cup has never, ever not needed a result in the third game in order to advance. So what is at stake is our confidence moving forward and our ability to, in a game that quote-unquote doesn't matter, let the world know, no, we're the Americans. Every game matters. We still need a win. A tie is fine in a game tonight, but a win is much, much better. To win all three games in the group stage, to take 9 points into the knockout round, the confidence will be flying. The ratings will be higher than ever. The last thing you want in a World Cup is to ever kick yourself in the shin. And anything less than a victory tonight is us kicking ourselves in the shins. Let's go, boys. Foot on the gas. Win, win, win.
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Aerosmith with Sweet Emotion from Toys in the Attic from 1975 on Steve Gorman Rocks, 6 years before Loverboy started their not too brief time in the sun. A great run in the 80s for Loverboy. Here's from the Get Lucky album, Working for the Weekend.

0: Mystery on Steve Gorman Rocks. 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
1: It is June the 25th. It's time to look back. April, how about a quick history lesson?
2: I am ready, strapped in. Let's go.
1: On this day 16 years ago in 2009, Michael Jackson died. He was 50 years old. April, do you remember hearing the news?
2: Oh, yeah. I mean, the whole world did instantly.
1: I was in the car with the kids, turned on the radio and heard that and just couldn't believe it. It just seemed like he was going to be around forever. On this day in 1993, the first day of the three-day Glastonbury Festival in England, the headliners over the 3 days, the Red Hot Chili Peppers, Lenny Kravitz, and a band from Atlanta, Georgia called the Black Crowes.
2: Never heard of them.
1: They were apparently had a minute there where they were pretty darn good. I remember that festival very clearly. It was awesome. On this day in 1984, Prince released his sixth album, Purple Rain, the first album to feature his band The Revolution and the soundtrack to the film of the same name. This album absolutely blew everything out of the way. There was Thriller, and then there was Born in the USA, and there was Purple Rain. Those three albums were all anybody talked about that whole year. I preferred this to the other two. That was just me. Just saying, I have good taste. Prince wins.
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Crazy Train, Ozzy Osbourne. It's almost a year since Ozzy Osbourne died. Last year, July 22nd, I believe, was the date. I'm sure that fans all around the world will mark the anniversary of his death in any number of ways. You know, a buddy of mine, Mike Inez, he's a bassist for Alice in Chains. Great, great bassist. He got his career started playing with Ozzy back in the day. And Mike told me stories over the years of just what a warm-hearted, gracious, loving guy Ozzy was. Mike always called him the boss, but he said Ozzy was anything but a real team leader, if anything. Every touring band Ozzy put together felt like they were part of the family. The great Ozzy Osbourne, hate that he's gone, but so glad he was here as long as he was, because, man, people were making wagers 40 years ago that he would be the next big rock star to fall off. Nope. My man had way more stamina than anybody ever gave him credit for. Rest easy, Ozzy.

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0: Back in Black, AC/DC and Steve Gorman, Rock Steve. I gotta tell you, so I just went on Amazon, got my husband like 10 to 15 black shirts, because guys are so easy.
1: I'm sorry, I thought you were saying you went to Amazon to get a husband, and I was very confused.
0: I would. I mean, that sounds like an adventure. But I'm saying, like, you guys have it so easy. Like, you could just wear the same shirt, same thing every single day. Like, are you that kind of guy, or do you take a while to get ready?
1: Oh, I take a while sometimes to get ready, but it has nothing to do with what it's going to look like. It's just like, ah, that shirt feels weird. No, those pants feel weird. But as far as what it looks like, once it's on me, I don't pay attention. I'm not looking at myself, so I don't care.
0: Right? You guys have it so easy. I feel like girls, and we just like think way too much into what we're wearing.
1: I can assure you this. No man has ever said, well, I kind of thought she was hot, but she hadn't plucked her eyebrows. No dude has ever noticed. Trust me.

0: Pink Floyd, Brain Damage and Eclipse on Steve Gorman Rocks. The stories of Pink Floyd, the dysfunction and the fallout between Roger Waters and David Gilmour. That's the stuff of legend. I had no reason to beat a dead horse to rehash all the drama. I'd rather talk about for a minute, you know, but despite those two men bumping heads and at odds for so long, the music they did make together, I mean, just think about the impact of this band. I think Pink Floyd, next to Led Zeppelin and the Beatles, are the bands who just sort of, their legacy is never, ever, ever going to take a hit. It remains undiminished. Because even after Roger Waters left Pink Floyd, they put out a couple records that were really, really good and toured incredibly successfully. Roger Waters still goes out and tours very successfully on his own. It might have been a slog to get through life in Pink Floyd, but at the very least, all the members of that band can say, yeah, but you know what? Look at what we created. It had to have been worth it.
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The Ramones, I Want to Be Sedated on Steve Gorman Rocks. The Ramones were a huge influence to a bunch of boys from Dublin, Ireland, who started a band. No one ever accused U2 of being a punk band. They are not a punk rock band, but they were punk rock fans, punk rock obsessives. And they'll tell you all day long how much the music of punk rock, the spirit of punk rock, has informed them from day one. Might not sound punk, but there's a lot of punk ethos in Sunday Bloody Sunday.

Sunday Bloody Sunday from U2. That was the lead track on their third album. They served notice to the entire world. By the way, we're just getting started. We're going to be bigger than ever. And then followed it up with The Unforgettable Fire. Album number 5, Joshua Tree, game over. Biggest band in the world. ZZ Top built themselves up 1 year after another in the 70s to the point where when 1983's Eliminator album was released, it just felt like someone dropping a match on dry tinder. They exploded. From Eliminator, here's Legs.

You're listening to Steve Gorman Rocks, a show hosted by a real rock star who partied so hard in the 90s he's still hungover. But don't worry, this doesn't hinder Steve's ability to do his job. Sort of. We convinced him that loud rock music is the only cure to a hangover. You're welcome.

0: on Steve Gorman Rocks. Now, Steve, the first gig, speaking of the final countdown, okay, the first gig you ever played, being the drummer, I feel like there's extra pressure for you to keep the time because everyone will know if you're off. You just feel it. And the drummer's kind of in charge of the band.
1: Well, if he's doing it right, he is. The first real gig, we're like in a club. Right. With a PA, where there was like a microphone on the kick drum. The first time I ever kicked a kick drum and heard it through a PA, it sounded like a cannon went off. And I was like, I mean, I couldn't believe it. That was in May of 1987 in Atlanta. And we played a 45-minute set. And I don't think I breathed once during the whole show.
0: So you were nervous.
1: I was so nervous playing in a real club in front of strangers.
0: Right.
1: You know, not a party of friends, but a bunch of people that were there to see the band we were opening for, and they're just indulging our 45 minutes. It was nerve-wracking as hell, but then it ended, and I hadn't passed out, and I hadn't forgotten how the songs went, and I was like, I think this is going to be okay. I think I can do this.
0: You felt like your rhythm wasn't off at all with that nervousness and that pressure? Because I feel like when you're nervous, sometimes your body will physically shake with the adrenaline.
1: Yeah, I didn't have that going on. I mean, I was thinking about it the way I used to think about, like, a basketball game. I mean, I really was before the gig. I was reminded of what I used to feel like before, like, high school basketball games. And I was just keeping my head, thinking about what I'm going to do. I was kind of visualizing just the first song. Just get through the first song, and it'll all fall into place. And that's kind of how it worked out.
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8: 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We're giving out Steve's number so you can do just that. 844-446-7626. 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

Guns N' Roses, Live and Let Die on Steve Gorman Rocks. The story of Guns N' Roses songwriting, they've got, like any great artist, they got songs that took them months to write. They've got songs they whipped out in an afternoon. Famously, Paradise City's the first song that they wrote with all five guys in the original lineup in the room together. They put that one together in rehearsal one day and all felt like they had something pretty special there. Yeah, I'd say so. The song we just heard, Live and Let Die, now, they didn't write it. That's a Paul McCartney song. But McCartney has often said that's probably the fastest song he ever wrote. Sat down at the piano, started humming a melody, putting chords underneath it. Within 10 or 15 minutes, had the entire song arranged, structured out in his head. Didn't have the lyrics finished, but he had everything else. That's called a burst of inspiration. And Paul McCartney, I would imagine, has more of those in his career than any other writer ever.

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0: The Joker Steve Miller Band on Steve Gorman Rock. Steve, they talk about space cowboys in that song. Do you know what a space cowboy is? Like, is that a thing? Like, can you deliberate on that?
1: I don't know, but I can tell you this, and this is absolutely 100% verifiably true. My older brother, Tom Gorman, in the 70s had a CB radio, and his handle was Space Cowboy.
0: That's the coolest handle ever. If I need a code name or a nickname, it's Space Cowboy.
1: It was pretty awesome. He came to visit us when we lived in Kentucky. I was in the fifth grade, and my fifth grade teacher had a CB radio. And one day at school, she said to me, "Do you know somebody on the CB radio named Space Cowboy?"
0: Ooh, dang.
1: And I was like, maybe. She said, well, she was talking to somebody on the radio, and he said he was driving back to Baltimore from Hopkinsville, Kentucky. And she said, and I thought, well, I have a kid in my class who just moved here from Hopkinsville. And she said, I was just wondering. She didn't ask him. She asked me. And I was like, that's my brother, Tom. He's really cool. He's got a CB radio.

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1: Wait, That's True?
0: Fact brought to you by Steve Gorman Rocks. Freddie Mercury once dressed Princess Diana up as a man and took her to a gay bar so she could have a normal night out without being recognized. Yes, that's true. And this is Steve Gorman Rocks.

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2: Steve Gorman Sports. The U.S. men's national team plays Turkey A tonight, and boy, this game is huge. It's not huge because of the stakes. We've already won our group. We're going to advance to the knockout round regardless of tonight's result. So why does it matter so much? Well, because the United States men's team in a World Cup has never, ever not needed a result in the third game in order to advance. So what is at stake is our confidence moving forward and our ability to, in a game that quote-unquote doesn't matter, let the world know, no, we're the Americans. Every game matters. We still need a win. A tie is fine in a game tonight, but a win is much, much better. To win all three games in the group stage, to take 9 points into the knockout round, the confidence will be flying. The ratings will be higher than ever. The last thing you want in a World Cup is to ever kick yourself in the shin. And anything less than a victory tonight is us kicking ourselves in the shins. Let's go, boys. Foot on the gas. Win, win, win.
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Def Leppard with Photograph from Pyromania on Steve Gorman Rocks. My first concert, Heart, in 1978. And I was there for one reason. Well, I was there for a lot of reasons. But the primary reason was because I wanted to hear Barracuda.

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1: 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Grunge is still going strong on this day in 1994 when Stone Temple Pilots debuted at number one in the U.S. with their second album, Purple. They were playing off strong foundations from their first album, perfectly named Core, with both fans and critics alike ready and waiting. One critic was even quoted saying that Purple was a quantum leap over their debut, showcasing the band hitting its stride. Pretty nice compliment overall. The album held the top spot on the charts for 3 weeks, only to be dethroned by the Lion King soundtrack. I don't know, Simba's pretty cute, but Scott Weiland? Yes, please, thank you. That's your Classic Rock Rewind. I'm April Rose, and this is Steve Gorman Rocks.

0: Stone Temple Pilots from the debut album Core with the song Creep. Really, really good band. A band I didn't think I would like. A band, looking back, I didn't want to like, and I'll tell you why. In 1993, my band, the Black Crowes, we were still touring on our second album when this new band from San Diego started getting a lot of attention. And I remember thinking, like, who do these guys think they are? I looked at every other new band as competition. It's funny. The bands that I considered our peers, bands that had records out in 90 and 91, first albums, Pearl Jam, the Nirvana, Jellyfish, the Jayhawks. There was a group of bands that I just felt like we were peers with. But then when bands came out after us, suddenly I viewed them as a threat, as competition. It's silly looking back. What was I thinking? They're just great bands making great records. But for a little while there, a brief period of time, I was just in it to win it. It was as if I was playing a game. That all ended the first time I watched Stone Temple Pilots play a set. 2 minutes into the first song, I went, oh, these guys, they're a proper band. I'm not going to be bothered by them. I'm not going to be threatened by them. I'm going to embrace them. And I'm glad I did, because STP rocked, plain and simple.
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7: 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Now, let's get back to the music. This is Steve Gorman Rock.

AC/DC, for those about to rock, how do you follow up Back in Black? Well, if you're AC/DC, you don't really think about it. You just simply write a bunch of more songs and you go record them and you put them out and you go tour. I mean, people were surprised that AC/DC followed up Back in Black with such a strong album. And I know a lot of AC/DC fans that will tell you that For Those About to Rock, in fact, is a better album than Back in Black. That's subjective. It's just opinion. But nobody says that they didn't follow up Back in Black with a great album. I mean, that much we can all agree on. But you have to realize, AC/DC is not the kind of band to let a phenomena like Back in Black get in their own way. This is the band that lost their singer Bon Scott in February of 1980 and released Back in Black in July of 1980 with a new singer. If they could survive losing Bon Scott, the last thing they were going to be concerned with was surviving rapid, massive success. No, AC/DC always knew exactly what AC/DC should do.

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Foreigner with Urgent on Steve Gorman Rocks. We're in the final hour of the night for Thursday, June 25th. If you're just joining us, we still got Aerosmith, the Georgia Satellites, Led Zeppelin, The Clash. We have Tom Petty and the Heartbreakers. Right now, my former band, the Black Crowes. Hard to Handle.

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1: Just a story about how exes got revenges on their boyfriends from the 80s. Boyfriend's cheating on her. She leaves him. Before she leaves his apartment, she picks up the telephone, dials the Tokyo Weather Service, leaves the phone off the hook. He gets to pick up the tab.
0: Revenge of the 80s. 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

0: It's time for Questionable Wisdom from Professor Gorman. Here's April Rose with tonight's question.
1: Listening on Oldies 93 in West Virginia, we have Carter who needs some advice. So Carter works with the same company as his best friend, and he found out in a meeting that his friend is about to get fired. So Carter, he wants to give his friend a heads up, but he's worried it's going to backfire on him. Steve, what should he do?
2: Well, Carter, I don't know what exactly you mean about backfiring. Maybe if you let your friend know, then your boss will be upset because you're supposed to keep this a secret. I'm assuming this is something that is not supposed to be shared. That said, there's a reason that there are burner email accounts and payphones and all sorts of other ways to get information to people anonymously. I would suggest maybe getting an email account that you've never used before and shooting a quick note and saying something very simple, like refresh your resume, you know, something like that.
1: This is his best friend. Like, how would you feel if your best friend in the whole world knew you were going to get fired and didn't say anything to you? I feel like you'd be so mad that he didn't give you a heads up. Like, come on, this is your best friend. You can't withhold that information.
2: 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You've got to give your best friend that solid. If your best friend happens to be the kind of guy who shoots from the hip and doesn't mind bringing people down with him, well, then you got to play it safe. 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
15: Time for a little drama, brought to you by Steve Gorman Rocks. After David Lee Roth left Van Halen in 85, he had this to say.
16: Van Halen is demanding for the audience to make a choice. You have to either love us and hate him, or vice versa. Well, I'll rise to the challenge. If we have to have a comparison, then fine. I eat you for breakfast, pal.
15: This is Steve Gorman Rocks.

The Clash with Rock the Casbah on Steve Gorman Rocks. Joe Strummer said he wrote that song in an afternoon. Jimmy Page said he wrote this next song over an 18-month period of time. He had an arrangement in mind before he even had the chords or the melody. Sometimes great songs happen in a day. Sometimes it takes a year and a half. Hey, as long as they deliver, I don't care how long it takes. This is Stairway to Heaven.

0: to heaven.
1: Led Zeppelin, Stairway to Heaven on Steve Gorman Rocks. This next band is one of my favorite origin stories ever. In Atlanta, Georgia, in the early 80s, a bar band called The Satellites. Local following, solid, but no record deal ever came of it. The Satellites broke up. They went off to start other bands. A couple of guys started a group called The Hellhounds. Dan Baird, the singer, went off and started making his own music. After they had broken up, somebody took some of their demo recordings to a record company and said, "Hey, this is a band I work with from Georgia. Maybe you'll want to sign them." It was an English record company, and the Englishman said, "Yes, I do." He released a record by a band that had already broken up. The band wasn't even submitting it to labels. A friend did it for them. That record blew up in England. That got Elektra Records interested. They reconstituted the band and said, "Guys, I know you thought you were broken up, but no. We think there's something here." Yeah, there was. A number one hit single in February of 1987 was there, and it was called "Keep Your Hands to Yourself."

0: mystery on Steve Gorman Rocks. Here's your host, Steve Gorman.
1: It is June the 25th. It's time to look back. April, how about a quick history lesson?
2: I am ready, strapped in. Let's go.
1: On this day 16 years ago in 2009, Michael Jackson died. He was 50 years old. April, do you remember hearing the news?
2: Oh, yeah. I mean, the whole world did instantly.
1: I was in the car with the kids, turned on the radio and heard that and just couldn't believe it. It just seemed like he was going to be around forever. On this day in 1993, the first day of the three-day Glastonbury Festival in England, the headliners over the 3 days, the Red Hot Chili Peppers, Lenny Kravitz, and a band from Atlanta, Georgia called the Black Crowes.
2: Never heard of them.
1: They were apparently had a minute there where they were pretty darn good. I remember that festival very clearly. It was awesome. Oh! On this day in 1984, Prince released his sixth album, Purple Rain, the first album to feature his band The Revolution and the soundtrack to the film of the same name. This album absolutely blew everything out of the way. There was Thriller, and then there was Born in the USA, and there was Purple Rain. Those three albums were all anybody talked about that whole year. I preferred this to the other two. That was just me. Just saying, I have good taste. Prince wins.
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21: 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Steve's a rock star. He's played with Aerosmith, AC/DC, Metallica, blah, blah, blah, boring.
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0: Aerosmith train kept a rolling on Steve Gorman Rocks. Aerosmith was a big fan of that song, and they were well aware of the fact that April, Train Kept a Rolling, is the first song the four members of Led Zeppelin ever played the first time they had a jam session.
1: How do you know? How do we know these things?
0: Well, I wasn't there, but guess who was? The guys in Led Zeppelin, and they've talked about it ever since.
1: It's so good. That's so cool. Yeah. So that's like a tribute then?
0: Steven Tyler had read an article where the members of Led Zeppelin talked about doing Train Kept a Rollin' as the first song, and he was right away thought, well, then, hell, we better do that one. So, yeah.
1: Yeah.
0: Good looking out there, Steve.
1: Hey, and they did a pretty good job with it, too.
0: It does not suck. No question.
1: Just like this show.
0: Friday night, Steve Gorman Rocks. That's coming up, well, tomorrow night. We'll get your weekend off on the right foot. Hope you can join us. Talk to you then.
1: See you then.

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0: Taking it back when hair was long and skirts were short.
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Rocking it up the right way with the Scorpions right there from Love at First Sting. How you doing? I'm Chaz Mixon. Checking in on this Friday. Yeah, turning it into a Friday. CCR and Van Halen coming up right now. Here's the Cars.

0: Hello, Van Halen right there from the debut. Yes, indeed. Getting it rocking with Chaz Mixon on National Barcode Day, the anniversary of the barcode, 1974. A supermarket in Ohio changed history by swiping a pack of Juicy Fruit gum. That's when the barcode got its start. They also call it a UPC. That's a universal product code. It was invented by IBM to make checking out way faster. They picked bars because it was faster to print straight lines on an assembly line. Now they're getting rid of them for those QR codes, which, you know, you see everywhere, but maybe not at the grocery store yet, but I guess it's coming. David Bowie on the way.
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0: You may be wrong, but you may be right. There's Billy Joel and Chaz Mixon here just getting started, and glad to have you along. Got some Queen and a whole bunch of other power pack stuff coming up.
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0: Sir Elton, very nice. Yes, indeed. And I am Chaz Mixon. Today, National Chocolate Pudding Day. 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It wasn't until the 20th century that you could put it in your knapsack without making a colossal mess. Del Monte invented the first snack packs, but back then they used those cans with the peel-off aluminum lid. 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I mean, you could use those to slash someone's tire if you wanted to. 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

0: Very nice from Zeppelin 4 at They're Going to California with Chaz Mixon. Lots more rocking to do. We'll get into it with Billy Idol and a little Ozzy on the way.
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0: There goes Mr. Osborne right there himself. Ozzy with Bark of the Moon, and I am Chaz Mixon. More stuff on the way. You stay right there. 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

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We're proud to live here too.

There goes Def Leppard. Love that Pyromania album. You know that. I am Chaz Mixon. Rush coming up in a few. And how about one from Robert Palmer, too? Here's Aerosmith.

Staying classy, West Virginia. 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

what I'm after. It's Jack!

0: It was Rush right there in the Fly By Night. They're out on tour right now. I haven't seen that song on the set list, probably because it's really one of Geddy Lee's least favorite Rush songs, believe it or not. Some of the others that he pointed out were not really his favorites and probably have him cringe if he ever heard them on the radio. Is Lakeside Park, I Think I'm Going Bald, a song called Ty Shan, which was listed in Alex Lifeson's least favorite songs too. That was from Hold Your Fire. So it's an interesting list, but their set list in concert is so strong, it really doesn't matter, right? The Stones are next.
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0: There are always those songs. 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

Mr. Joe Walsh right there. And but seriously, folks, the album with Chaz Mixon, getting ready for the weekend. Of course, next weekend is the holiday weekend. Next Friday will be a day off for a lot of folks. I think a lot of businesses and whatnot will be closed. That will be their 4th of July holiday, officially, I guess. So we'll see. It'll be a nice short work week for a lot of folks next week. 93.5 FB.

0: Van Halen for you, 1984 with Chaz Mixon. Some Bowie in a little bit for Bob. We'll take care of that and a bunch of other stuff coming up, too.
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We're proud to live here too.

John Mellencamp rocking it up inside another long set. Alice Cooper in a few, and one from Steely Dan as well. 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

0: There goes Steely Dan for you with Chaz Mixon. Supertramp's celebration of their 50th anniversary continues with the band releasing Brother Where You Bound and Free as a Bird, the third batch of vinyl reissues from their catalog. The records have been remastered at half speed at Abbey Road Studios. Brother Where You Bound, released in May of 1985, the band's first release without Roger Hodgson. It reached number 20 on the UK album chart, number 21 on the Billboard 200, and Free as a Bird was their ninth studio album. It was originally released in October of 1987. The Cars and a Few, and Rick Derringer coming up.
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0: There goes The Who. Great stuff from Tommy. And I am Chaz Mixon, rocking it all night long. We'll do something from the Pieces of Eight album. Styx is next.
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0: Stevie Ray Vaughan and Double Trouble going at it right there, and I am Chaz Mixon. Let's dive into another set. We can certainly do that and climb the wall with Pink Floyd next.
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0: Journey right there, the fine guitar work of Neil Sean at the end of that one. Who's Crying Now with Chaz Mixon. Got Stevie Nicks coming up in a little bit with Tom Petty and some Hendrix on the way.
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0: There goes Jimmy, a little Purple Haze for you with Chaz Mixon. Bad Company and a Few. They released that self-titled debut album, which we're going to play a cut from in a little bit. They released that on this day in 1974 on Swan Song Records, that label that was launched by Led Zeppelin. The album did become a number one record in the U.S. It went on to sell over 5 million copies.
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0: There they go, Bad Company, and I'm Chaz Mixon. Let's get into my final hour here as we head into the weekend, and we'll do that with Mick and the boys, the Rolling Stones, next.
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We're proud to live here too.

There goes U2 and their album, The Joshua Tree. And I am Chaz Mixon. One from Crosby, Stills, and Nash coming right up. First up, it's Sammy Hagar.

0: Crosby, Stills, Nash right there, and some Sammy Hagar back there too, with Chaz Mixon. Van Halen announced this day in 1996 that Sammy was leaving the band and that David Lee Roth will again become the lead singer. Of course, Hagar reunites with the Van Halen brothers for a 2004 tour. It's quite successful, but once again, they split. So, you know, back and forth. On the way, I got some Supertramp next. Hang on.
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0: The episode Mighty Lynyrd Skynyrd off that first album, and I am Chaz Mixon. Going to wrap it up here. Home stretch time. Yeah, Lita Ford with Ozzy and Pat Benatar's next.
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0: Ozzy there helping out Lita Ford on that one, and I am Chaz Mixon. You enjoy your weekend. Take care of yourselves and each other out there, all right? And be safe, and we'll talk again on Monday. Boston coming right up.
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It's Friday morning. That's Billy Idol and Moni Moni. All right, just in case for some reason you're interested in Taylor Swift's wedding, some new information for you. That's coming up here in just a couple of minutes. It's Cream now.

0: So are you interested in Taylor Swift's wedding? They like to keep us guessing. New York City officials have reported that event permits to close city streets and set up tents in Midtown Manhattan have been set for Friday, July 3rd, and Madison Square Garden has been rented out. Now, that's a hell of a banquet hall right there. You know, when they said the wedding budget was $20 million, you didn't think that they were going to have to blow most of that on the venue permits and security, did you? But who knows? The whole thing could be a decoy, a very expensive decoy. They probably knew that somebody would leak that information, just like they did. By the way, the 3rd is next Friday.
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0: That's Ocean from Zeppelin. Also, Jerry Rafferty down on Baker Street. And She's Got Legs from ZZ Top. Hang on, In Excess and The Doors are on the way.
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1: Every boy does it. 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

0: Well, Dolly Parton just opened up her new truck stop just outside of Nashville. She also made an appearance and, as usual, looked great. Dolly said that she was asked, why a truck stop? And she said, I couldn't leave it to Beavers, which, of course, was a reference to Buc-ee's, which is huge. In case you're doing a road trip and you want to stop, Dolly's Tennessean travel stop is in Cornersville, Tennessee. It's exit 22 off of I-65. They've got barbecue, her cup of ambition coffee, a dog park, and even live performances. I'll tell you what, though, if they have her cinnamon bread, I'm all over it.
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Just one more week until the big 4th of July weekend and America's 250th birthday. Are you maybe taking all of next week off? If you are, hope you're someplace cool. Man, it feels like summer out there. Here's Queen.

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0: The FBY.

0: Steve Miller and Take the Money and Run. A little Smoke on the Water from Deep Purple right before that. Keith Richards recently did an interview with Rolling Stone magazine and said that the Stones may never go on tour again. He said the traveling takes a lot out of you. But he did say he could see the band doing a residency somewhere. That's a big thing to do now. This is completely different than when we heard from Mick Jagger, who expressed excitement to tour again. The new Rolling Stones album, Foreign Tongues, comes out on July 10th, and we'll keep you posted. By the way, we're going to play the Stones coming up next.
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0: That's Aerosmith and Sweet Emotions. Also, the Beatles right before that with Eleanor Rigby. Doobie Brothers on the way in just a few minutes. 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

0: It's the 26th of June. If it's your birthday today, happy birthday. Some celebrities you share it with include Baseball Hall of Famer Derek Jeter, who's 52 today. Nick Offerman from Parks and Recs, and he was also the DEA agent in the movie We're the Millers, is 56 today. Singer Chris Isaak is 70, had that hit with Wicked Game. Great song. And finally, Mick Jones of The Clash is 71.
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We're proud to live here too.

John Cougar Mellencamp and Crumbling Down on our Friday. Hope you're having a great day. I'm Mark Stevens. Who can have a bad day on a Friday? Janis Joplin on the way here in just a bit. Also, Pink Floyd coming up. The first time to hitch a ride.

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0: 93.5, the FBY, your classic rock authority. That's The Who and Who Are You? And Janis Joplin with me and Bobby McGee right before that. Sometimes you never know where songs come from. Before an Eagles show, Joe Walsh was warming his fingers up in his dressing room. He was playing a left and right hand coordination exercise. Just messing around. Glenn Frey overheard it, burst into the room and said, "That is the foundation for a new Eagles song." What was the song? I've got it coming up next. 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

0: Nothing but time on our Friday morning. That's Pink Floyd. Hope you're having a great day. You two on the way for us in just a couple of minutes. We'll get to Zeppelin too. Hang on.
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1: Well, all the jokes can't be good. You've got to expect that once in a while.
0: The FBY.

0: That sticks. And the song Dennis DeYoung wrote back in 1977 while he was on vacation on the beach in Hawaii. I guess he just could have claimed that whole trip as a work trip. Why not? Also heard from you, too. Hope you're having a great Friday. Hang on. Zeppelin coming up next.
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We're proud to live here too.

Joan Jett and the Blackhearts on our Friday morning. Hang on for some Jethro Tull in just a few minutes. Peter Gabriel is also on the way. Time to hopefully not break the chain. Here's Fleetwood Mac.

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0: 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But what if you didn't hear the notes, but instead I tell you the sounds? Confused? All right, try it. You ready? Stomp, stomp, clap. Easy one, right? It's on the way.
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0: That's Queen. We will rock you. We are the champions. Sledgehammer from Peter Gabriel and Hot Blooded from Foreigner. Hope you're having a great Friday. Hang on. Jim Morrison of the Doors and the Black Crowes are up next.
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0: Quick reminder, if you're flying this 4th of July weekend or any time, don't make stupid jokes or statements on the airplane. There was a Turkish Airlines flight from Sydney to Kuala Lumpur, and as the plane was taxiing to get ready to take off, a crew member asked a man about a piece of electrical equipment he was holding in his hand. The man said it was a bomb. That was it for that flight. Plane returned to the gate. The man was arrested. The plane was emptied and searched. Everyone was rescreened. By the way, no bomb was found, and the equipment was most likely a phone charger.
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0: Tom Hamilton of Aerosmith, among the many rockers paying tribute to Clive Davis, the legendary record company executive who passed away on Monday at the age of 94 and signed Aerosmith to their very first record deal. Van Halen is coming up.
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0: Skinner, also heard from Asia before that, one of the many supergroups of the 1980s. What was it about that decade that we had all of those supergroups like Asia and the Damn Yankees and the Power Station, Bad English, The Firm, The Law, Mike and the Mechanics? The list goes on. I don't know what it was about that decade, but we had a ton of supergroups.
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0: Bob Seger, Still the Same. That is my theme song. I have not changed anything about myself in years. Same hairstyle for like 25 years. Same outfit pretty much every day since high school. Blue jeans and a black t-shirt. 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I call it consistent. Got Pink Floyd coming up.
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0: Elton John and the epic Funeral for a Friend and Love Lies Bleeding. Got CCR and Boston coming up.
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0: 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Before that, John Fogerty is on tour right now. 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

0: AC/DC already has one of the top 10 tours of 2026, and they have not yet even kicked off the U.S. leg of the Power Up Tour. That starts on July 11th in Charlotte. Black Sabbath is coming up.
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0: Eddie Money and two tickets to paradise. No paradise for me this year. Too expensive, and I don't have the time to go anywhere fun because we have three different weddings in my family in the space of like 6 months, including my own daughter's wedding, which is coming up next year. So I am out of money and out of vacation days. I'll be hanging out here a lot with you. Springsteen is on the way.
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0: 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He resumes that on July 4th in Traverse City, Michigan. Zeppelin and the Beatles are coming up.
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0: The Eagles and John Mellencamp, ROCK in the USA. If you've ever been to a 4th of July fireworks show with music, you are bound to hear that song. I'm sure we'll hear it a number of times a week from tomorrow. 4th of July, just a little over a week away, America's 250th birthday. Got Journey coming up.
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0: The original extended version of Tom Petty's Breakdown was just released by the Tom Petty Estate this morning, just a couple of weeks after the original extended version of American Girl was released. And Tom Petty's daughter says expect more releases throughout the year this year. They're going through the Tom Petty archives. Got Guns N' Roses on the way.
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0: Guns N' Roses and Axl Rose showing his softer side behind the piano with November Rain. What was it about bands from the 80s that got their start on the Sunset Strip that they did piano-based power ballads on their third albums? That one comes from Guns N' Roses' third album. Motley Crue did Home Sweet Home on their third album. Is it a coincidence or a plan? I don't know. The Rolling Stones are coming up.
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0: The Stones, who just released another new song called Jealous Lover this morning from their album Foreign Tongues, which comes out 2 weeks from today. I'm Dave. Enjoy the rest of your Friday. I'm out of here. I'll see you back here soon. Got the Who on the way.
1: Is life insurance still on your list from earlier this year? 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
1: They've got the weekend excitement buzz building up already, right? It's Friday. And I'm Dan Mitchell, reporting for Rockin' Duty with some Aussie.

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0: I just played Bungle in the Jungle. That was all right with me. Ian Anderson, Jethro Tull. And I'm Dan Mitchell. I don't know if sitting around watching ESPN on a Friday night is your idea of excitement, but a little history will go down tonight. Linda Cohen, who's been with the network for 34 years, what a run. She, and I'm a big fan, is going to offer up her final broadcast tonight. So that'll be fun. That'll be a celebration. She has done more than 5,500 episodes of SportsCenter. That is the all-time record at ESPN. So Linda Cohen will be doing her final show tonight, her final SportsCenter.
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0: 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You know, the ones that remind you about special people, places, and times.
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0: Rush is out touring America right now. You know, seeing the band, seeing Rush, it would be a rush. And it's back on the turntable for me because I've been looking at ticket prices. Not as much as I thought. I was thinking $400-$500. That's what I saw initially. No thank you for that. No thank you very much. But I've seen tickets like in Denver, my hometown, so I could travel there for a show, see some friends. $145. That's a lot of money still, but it's not $450. And their shows in Denver are in October, and I love Colorado in the fall.
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0: John Mellencamp had a stuttering problem, and he had that Bloomington, Indiana accent. However that sounded, it didn't sound good to the people that he was dealing with in the music business from L.A. and from New York City. They'd say to him, you know, you talk funny. He would think, well, you're the one with the New York accent. Interviews, people would ask him, do they even have MTV in Bloomington? Do they have CNN? So he wanted to write a song that said you don't have to live in New York or L.A. to live a full life, to enjoy your life. So he wrote that one. Thank you, John, for writing Small Town.
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0: As I head into the music vault today, my goal is to pluck a song from deep inside the vault that it's going to make you feel good heading into the weekend.
1: It's time for the Daily Dive. 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Here's Dan.
0: I think this song might do it. It's from the Electric Light Orchestra, and it's got a little sunshine in it, this tune. Although when Jeff Lynne traveled to write it, it didn't start out the way he had hoped the trip would start.
2: I went to Switzerland and got this little chalet tucked out the way in the middle of nowhere so I'd have no distractions. So the first 2 weeks I was there, it was really miserable, drizzling and cloudy and not very nice at all. Couldn't come up with anything. But one day I got up, opened the curtains and wow, this is where I am. And it was beautiful and there was vistas of wonderful green mountains going away in the distance, blue sky. And it was absolutely fabulous, the sun was shining. And it inspired me to come up with, right away I wrote Mr. Blue Sky.

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0: I listened to that tune. It's like Eric Clapton picking and grinning. It's a different sound, a clean sound. I mean, just run that through your Eric Clapton filter. The intro to Layla, the stuff he did with Cream, and there he is picking and grinning on Lay Down Sally. Friday afternoon, I'm Dan Mitchell. We're rocking into the weekend. I'm so glad you're listening again today. Hey, happy Friday.
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0: I'm thinking about the blue sky on the show today. I played Mr. Blue Sky from ELO on the Daily Dive, and there's Blue Sky from the Allman Brothers Band. That's a Dickie Betts tune. He was married to a woman from the Ojibwe tribe in Canada for a while, and her name was Sandy Blue Sky. Well, that was the inspiration for that song.
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She says, hey babe, take a walk on the wild side.

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New York City is the place where they said, hey babe, take a walk on the wild side.

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0: Ronnie Ross working the saxophone, so smooth and sexy. And then Herbie Flowers on the sliding bass line. Musically, I love the sound of that song. Lyrically, there's some naughty bits that snuck by the censors, the radio censors back in the days. I mean, that was on AM radio, right? Teeny Bopper Land. That was played next to One Bad Apple by the Osmond Brothers on AM radio. And here you have them have Lou singing about Even When She Was Giving, you know, right there in the lyrics. How did that happen?
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It's the same as it ever was. Same as it ever was. And it's all good because it's all about the rock. That's the way it's been. Rocking into the weekend here with the Steve Miller Band. This one called Jungle Love.

0: There are always those songs. You know, the ones that remind you about special people, places, and times.
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0: That is soft to the touch, Led Zeppelin, don't you know? It's Kashmir from the Zep. So the Sheriff's Department in Sacramento, California has pulled off a nationwide first by using a specialized drone to disarm an armed suspect. They had this guy hiding in a cluttered garage, threatening to wreak havoc potentially, to bring on some violence maybe. He refused to cooperate with the negotiators, so the drone pilots flew a quadcopter right into the garage. Using a high-powered magnet attached to the bottom of the drone, the pilot snatched a knife directly out of the suspect's hand and flew it right back to the waiting deputies. No muss, no fuss, and for the suspect, no more knife.
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0: Rocking out with a Mac and the USC marching band on Tusk from their double album, the title track in 79. Mick Fleetwood celebrated his birthday yesterday. He had some fun with it on social media. He put it out there like he wasn't really quite sure how old he was. Was he 97 or flip the nine? Was he 67 or was he perhaps 79 yesterday? I'm going to go with that because it's the truth. Happy 79th birthday week to the legendary 6'6" drummer of Fleetwood Mac, Mick Fleetwood.
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0: Turn the Page from Bob Seger and the Silver Bullet Band. The original studio version was on the album back in 72. It came out in 73. And the live version from Live Bullet is the one that has truly lived on radio all these years now. 50 years on, it's been doing its thing on the airwaves. Bob didn't think much of the song when he recorded it. He didn't think it had much appeal beyond traveling salesmen who were on the road all the time.
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When Jim Morrison of the Doors used to get hammered, it happened. Yeah, he loved belting out blues riffs. The song you're about to hear grew directly out of one of those loose late-night sessions, The Doors and Roadhouse Blues.

0: Every time I play that song, I feel like it's the only one I could have chosen. It's the Logical song from Supertramp from the Breakfast in America album. Wonderful album in 79. 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

0: Our fine stuff right through to Edmund Alexander. 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

0: I never get double vision, but every once in a while I will get pixelated vision. 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

0: When George Thorogood and the Destroyers were recording that Hank Williams cover, he had no idea that it would be the hit record it became.
1: Move It On Over, it was just another song that we had in our repertoire just to make our show longer in a bar. I mean, we had our first set and a half, maybe two sets of material that we showcased. People sat and listened. They got up and danced about halfway or three quarters of the way through our second set. And the last set was always just songs you've heard before or ones we didn't really take that seriously. Songs like Moving On Over.
0: Yeah, there ain't nothing wrong with that song whatsoever. It was from day one when I heard it on the radio. One of those tunes that I call highly crank-upable.
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1: 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It's Steve Gorman Rocks. Welcome to the show.
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0: ACDC kicking off a Friday night very appropriately with Have a Drink on Me. April, drinks are on me tonight, all night. Get as drunk as you want during the show.
1: I'm such a lightweight Steve Gorman rocks. Like, it's bad. Like, two drinks, and I am way too friendly with everybody. It's a problem.
0: That's why I'm offering to buy all your drinks. I know it's a cheap date.
1: So I could be nice for once on this show.
0: No, I mean, trust me. I've been out with people who I made the big mistake of saying drinks are on me. And then I'm like, God, who taught this woman how to drink? Good Lord, she's going to bankrupt me. You know, different strokes, yep. I guess. Here's Journey, Stone in Love.

0: Led Zeppelin with the Immigrant Song on Steve Gorman Rocks. Led Zeppelin 3 was released in 1970. Led Zeppelin 1 and Led Zeppelin 2 both released in 1969. So think about that. Think about this band hitting the scene early 1969 with Led Zeppelin 1, blowing everyone's mind, immediately putting themselves on the short list for greatest bands in the world, following that up 9 months later with Led Zeppelin 2, arguably a better album, and then the following year, Led Zeppelin 3. That is covering a tremendous amount of ground in a couple years' time. And the song we just heard, the Immigrant Song, sounded like a natural progression from where Led Zeppelin 2 left off. But boy, did they take a hard turn shortly thereafter. So much of Led Zeppelin 3 is not raucous. It's acoustic, it's folk, it's blues. The album had so many colors that Led Zeppelin added to the palette. Just basically serving notice that if you think you know what we are, you don't know the half of it. Led Zeppelin 3 really is the album where they started to express and show the world, no, we have so much more to say and we have so many more directions to go. And of course, the entire world went along with them for the entire ride.
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Rat with Round and Round from Out of the Cellar. That album took over briefly in 1985. Rat looked like they were going to be one of those bands that would be around forever and a day. It didn't exactly work out that way, but hey, man, it was good while it lasted. Here's Tom Petty, Mary Jane's Last Dance.

Tom Petty with Mary Jane's Last Dance on Steve Gorman Rocks. Tom Petty, over the years, wrote songs with a lot of people. In the Traveling Wilburys, for instance, George Harrison, Bob Dylan, Jeff Lynne, Roy Orbison, all on hand as a part of that group. With the Heartbreakers, it was mostly Tom working with Mike Campbell. I mean, a lot of those songs Tom wrote himself, but if there was a co-writer, it was almost always Mike Campbell, his guitarist. Pat Benatar has been writing songs with her guitarist since the early 80s. Not just writing songs, married parents, grandparents together. Here's Pat and Neil Giraldo, Love is a Battlefield.

You're listening to Steve Gorman Rocks, a show where a rock star tries to tell all his backstage stories without dropping the F-bomb. Yeah, this is Steve Gorman Rocks.

0: It's time for Questionable Wisdom on Steve Gorman Rocks. Here's April Rose with tonight's question.
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2: Okay.
1: Now, Cam just found out, Steve, his 15-year-old son, he's one of those internet trolls. You know, the ones that comment really mean unnecessary things on people's photos.
2: Oh, yeah.
1: So his kid is just straight up bullying, being a jerk to random strangers online for absolutely no reason. And when he asked him about it, the kid just goes, "Hey, it's just for fun. Don't take it so seriously, Dad." So, Steve, what should he do?
2: I guess maybe you got to look in the mirror and wonder why it is your 15-year-old son is a bully and mean and even thinks that it's harmless fun to be cruel and rude to people.
1: Right.
2: That's some lines got crossed and some needs were not met or acknowledged along the way. I'm not saying that this kid is going to start to hurt animals and then become a serial killer. I'm not saying that, but what I'm saying is there's always signs. There's always breadcrumbs that lead to problems, and these are breadcrumbs right here. Yes, it's not people he knows, and it's online, and probably won't come back to him, but that's not the point. The fact is, what about him makes this entertaining? There's some breadcrumbs there that need to be faced and focused on and hopefully eliminated.
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This is Steve Gorman Rocks.

Pink Floyd on Steve Gorman Rocks. We are coming up on the 4th of July next weekend, and I saw a listing of best cities to be in for the 4th of July, and apparently Las Vegas is number one. Really? That was a surprise to me. I don't think of Las Vegas as the best thing to do anything other than go lose your money and see an overpriced show in between losing your money and losing your money. Number two on the list, New York City. And for what it's worth, I've been in New York City for 4th of July. The fireworks show at the Brooklyn Bridge is truly awe-inspiring. Orlando, then L.A., Minneapolis, St. Paul, San Francisco, Atlanta, Seattle, Sacramento. If you can get to any of those towns for the 4th of July, apparently, if you're thinking about things like public fanfare and fireworks, affordability, activities, weather, those are the places to be. The last place you want, who came in last on the list? Garland, Texas. Sorry, Garland.

Steve Gorman rocks on 93.5 The FBY. 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